and nine. Never grumbles or fusses. Always treats me right. Never running in the streets and leaving me alone. She knows a woman's place.

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just 22 and I don't mind dying. 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

Jackie Gleason and Back to the Madison. 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

Even though I be denied, I'm inclined to be a little on the sentimental side. I suppose I should forget you if I had an ounce of pride, but I guess I can't help being on the sentimental side. How should I get over it? Laugh it off and say farewell. Say it just did well, well, but I'm not that way. I'm in hopes you think it over and for

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We'll do it. Let's do it. Let's do it.

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Do you think I really care? 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Am I curious when all that gossip flies? Am I furious?

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Welcome to the Commonwealth Club of California radio show. I'm Gloria Duffy, co-president and co-CEO of the club. We're a nonprofit, nonpartisan public forum that engages a wide range of thought leaders in discussions about important issues of the day. Thanks for joining us today for a talk with Gad Saad. Dr. Saad is an evolutionary behavioral scientist, a podcast host, and author of a provocative new book titled Suicidal Empathy, Dying to Be Kind. Briefly, he argues that the West has been gripped by what he calls maladaptively irrational altruism. As a result of misplaced empathy, he says, we prioritize criminals over victims, the feelings of marginalized groups over the truth, and squatters over homeowners. Is he right? Is common sense dying under the weight of misguided compassion? To explore his argument, we brought him together at Commonwealth Club World Affairs in San Francisco with Michael Schellenberger, the founder and president of Environmental Progress and CBR chair of Politics, Censorship, and Free Speech at the University of Austin. Let's hear what they had to say.

0: Gad Saad, welcome.
1: Thank you so
0: much. So wonderful
1: to
0: have you in my home area.
1: So good to see you again, Michael.
0: Congratulations. Your book debuted as number one on the New York Times bestseller list. Let's give it up for Gad Saad. Huge achievement. Let's start before we get into the book. Tell us a little bit why you wanted to write it. A book is a huge undertaking, as I know from personal experience. Why'd you want to do this one?
1: So The Parasitic Mind, which was my 2020 book, looked at what happens to human beings when they are parasitized by ideological capture, but specifically what happens to their cognitive system, their thought processes when they're parasitized. But we are both a thinking and a feeling animal. So to complete the story of the narrative, I also have to explain what happens when your affective system, your feelings, are also hijacked. So parasitic mind deals with cognitive system hijacking. Suicidal empathy deals with the affective hijacking of your ability to think.
0: Well, let's get into the argument itself. What is suicidal empathy?
1: Right. So I'm definitely not arguing that empathy is a bad thing. And the reason why I lead with that response is because even before the book had come out and people had for sure not read it yet, they were already writing art hit pieces that Gad Saad, you know, the favorite intellectual of Elon Musk, is trying to usher a world of darkness where empathy no longer exists. I'm doing no such thing. As an evolutionary psychologist, I understand that empathy is an evolutionarily selected trait. It's a wonderful thing. We are a social species. For you and I, Michael, to have a meaningful conversation, I need to put myself in your mind, vice versa. That's called cognitive empathy or theory of mind. So well-modulated empathy is wonderful. But like Aristotle explained to us several thousand years ago with his golden mean, or everything in moderation, too little of something is not good. Too much of something is not good. Too little of something for empathy could potentially make you a psychopath. If you have hyperactivation of empathy in the wrong situations toward the wrong targets, you end up with suicidal empathy.
0: And is empathy, can you say a little bit more about the definition? Is it the same as caring, or the same as caring and understanding? How would you define it?
1: So early in the book, I actually get briefly into this. So all of these terms, compassion, kindness, empathy, sympathy, do have slightly granularly different definitions. But for all intents and purposes for what we're talking about, let's put them in the cluster of positive virtues where you actually care about the other. Empathy could come in two forms. Cognitive empathy, I understand what you're feeling. Emotional empathy is I feel your pain. One is I understand your pain. One is I feel your pain. So there are very arcane academic distinctions between all these, but I lump them into one big sort of positive virtue.
0: Let's start with a case, an example.
1: Yes, sir.
0: Walk us through one of the big cases in your book for an example of suicidal empathy.
1: So I'll give you one that is relevant at the civilizational level and another one at the individual level. But as you said, the book is laden with endless such examples. So by far the most dangerous form of suicidal empathy is open border immigration policies, because demography is truly destiny. If you let in people in the millions who do not share any of the foundational values of the American ethos, it's not surprising that given enough time, you will ultimately change the fabric of what American exceptionalism is. So, example, I hail from Canada. I moved to Canada in 1975, having escaped the Lebanese Civil War. From 1975 to about the late 1990s, I experienced almost zero Jew hatred. As the demographic realities began to very, very quickly change in Montreal, Jew hatred increased. Now, where did many of those immigrants come from? They came from largely Islamic societies where, based on many, many different types of polls, you can have somewhere between 95 to 99% of the surveyed people from those societies exhibiting endemic Jew hatred. So it doesn't take a fancy professor to then predict that if you're going to let in millions of people into your society that have Jew hatred as part of the fabric of their belief systems, then you're going to get an increase of Jew hatred. So open border immigration policies is probably the worst form of suicidal empathy. All immigrants are not equally likely to assimilate. On the individual level, I'll give you one great narrative, but there are many others. A Norwegian man was raped by a Somali immigrant. because the Scandinavians are very kind and they're enlightened and they don't believe in a, you know, harsh punishment, he was, I think he served maybe 2 or 3 years in prison. Then he was going to be deported back to Mogadishu. Well, the guy that he raped is so kind and empathetic that he felt this great existential angst that Muhammad, his rapist, was now not going to be able to flourish in Mogadishu. Well, I'm here to tell you that evolutionarily speaking, we haven't evolved the emotive system to empathize with our rapists.
0: And so in that case, or in the open borders case more broadly, who are the people with the suicidal empathy?
1: I mean, they walk amongst us. They're everywhere. They're your professors. They're your policymakers. They're my physical therapist. I mean that literally. My physical therapist had asked me, as she was working on one of my knees, one of the downsides of having been a soccer player is that you get arthritic issues with your knees earlier than one would expect. So she asked me, oh, what's your latest book on? This was maybe about 6 months ago. I said, oh, it's titled Suicidal Empathy. And then she said, well, what is it about? So I gave an example of open borders and so on. And she just could not understand that I could have such a cold, callous, dark heart that I wouldn't want anyone who wishes to participate, in this case in the Canadian experiment, to be allowed to come in. I was a mean person. So they're everywhere. There are professors, there are policymakers, there's Justin Trudeau, they're everywhere.
0: And so she, under your definition, she was someone that had, if I'm understanding correctly, excess empathy, meaning excess understanding and care for foreign migrants. Is that right?
1: Right. So Thomas Sowell talks about there are no optimal solutions. There are just trade-offs, right? I mean, that should be a pretty obvious thing to most people, right? But if you believe in what's called Philip Tetlock, the psychologist from University of Pennsylvania, talks about taboo trade-offs. There are some issues that it is wrong and callous of you to engage in a trade-off. So, example. Trans people have taken on a holy status now. So if a trans person, a biological male, wishes to participate in female sports and ends up beating those female athletes and steals the position on the podium, it is wrong of you, according to taboo trade-offs, to argue that many women are now being disadvantaged by the fact that this biological male, because he is deserving of all of your empathy. But we know from evolutionary theory that all types of investments are tethered to an evolutionary calculus. And let me give an example. I did some studies with one of my doctoral students where we looked at how do people allocate their gift-giving budgets. Let's say I give you $1,000. How would you allocate that $1,000? Well, it turns out that people, unbeknownst to them, they don't answer using an evolutionary language, but they're very, very well calibrated in giving larger gifts to people who are more evolutionarily important to them. So I'm going to give my sibling or my child or my first cousin much larger gifts than my third cousin, meaning that there's an evolutionary calculus that shapes my investments. Well, the same applies for empathy. In a dream world where there are no trade-offs, where there's the infinite well of empathy, then I would orgiastically met it out to everybody. But we don't live in such a world. Therefore, it makes a lot more sense for me to jump in front of a barreling truck towards me to save my biological children than I would to save random children. That doesn't make me evil. It makes me a Darwinian being.
0: So in the case of the migrant, would you say that the people that supported open borders lacked empathy toward you? And similarly, in the case of the trans athlete, is that a case of people having empathy for the trans athlete but not empathy for, say, the female swimmers who would be displaced by him?
1: Exactly. So if you remember when I first defined what empathy was, I said it is hyperactivated, it hyperfires in the wrong situations toward the wrong targets. And that answers your question. So only the trans person is worthy of the empathy. Only the Guatemalan illegal immigrant is worthy of the empathy. Now, what allows the suicidally empathetic to actually do this, in the last chapter of the book, I offer an inoculation against suicidal empathy. So I talk about the myopia of first order effects, meaning that for the unicornia people who, you know, bathe in suicidal empathy, for them, the world is only one order effect. So You open the door, you let them in, but then there are consequences downstream to that. If you let in 20 million people who come from societies that are completely bereft of our foundational principles, you have to be able to have the extrapolation to imagine what's going to happen in 10, 20, 30 years. Many people say, oh, how were you able to predict all of this? It's not because I'm a prophet. It's just because I'm able to take from where we are here and extrapolate, if we continue these trends, where we'll end up being. And so the suicidally empathetic don't do that. All that I need to do is worry about the myopia of first order effects.
0: Now, you give an example of being insulted. I think you're bringing your daughter to a campus, and someone on campus insults you and also insults your daughter. It's an interesting case because it sounds like you don't think she was being particularly empathic towards you.
1: Oh, I think you might be talking about it was a beach incident.
0: Okay.
1: It was one of our favorite beaches in Newport Beach, which is kind of like a second home to us, is by an area called the Wedge, where you actually have these big, huge waves that come in. Actually, right now, there's a huge swell. So my son was about 5 years old then. He's now 14. So this is about 9 years ago. So there's this woman sitting there with a plastic cup holder with a lot of muffins in there. And all sorts of birds are coming and starting to nibble on that stuff. Now, I'm not a Greta Thunberg type, but I was still feeling bad for these poor birds that are probably, this is not very healthy for them. Anyways, at one point she gets up to leave and she leaves the entire mess on this pristine beach. And so I turn to her and say, oh, I'm sorry, there's a trash can over there. You can just leave it there. And at the time I was much heavier. So first she insults my weight. And then she turns to my son, who had long hair, 5 years old, and then says, well, if this is a boy, he looks like a girl, whatever. So and then I called her a human pig. Now, but here's the interesting part. Here's the empathy part. There was a university in Southern California that was very keen on hiring me in 2016. We go out to lunch with some of the people who would be deciding whether to hire me. Now, you know, I have a pretty impressive dossier that we can talk about. And the person who's sort of inducting the exchange says, well, something came up that's very concerning to me, Gad. I said, oh, what is it? She goes, well, I watched your recent clip with that story, and I'm very perturbed by something. I said, what? She goes, well, you know, you used very mean words. You called her a human pig. I said, oh, so your empathy didn't get triggered for the fact that she was calling me a fat pig. It didn't get triggered by her insulting a five-year-old child. The only thing that you focused on is that I seem to have used the spicy term for what truly was a human pig. So that gives you a sense of what happens when empathy misfires.
0: So, but these cases you've given us are cases where empathy is selective. Empathy is being directed at one person and not by somebody that's actually hurt by whatever policy is being justified. So why are those cases of empathy rather than lack of empathy?
1: From the perspective of those people, it's a taboo trade-off. The other side is not deserving of your empathy. If you're a good person, then you have to put yourself in the shoes of the trans people who have been marginalized. So yes, maybe biological women are technically going to be disadvantaged, but a good person would never argue that you are lacking empathy towards the biological women, because there's a hierarchy of victimhood, right? One of the reasons, by the way, I mentioned this in my earlier book, one of the reasons why it's pretty difficult to cancel me is because in true victimology, I hold the top cards in victimology poker, right? I am a brown Jew, right, from Lebanon, so I'm not Joel Silverstein. I'm Arabic speaking. I am a childhood war refugee. So when all of the degenerates come after me trying to use all of that victimology poker stuff, I usually put out my victimology card and they run away.
0: In those cases, though, I guess the question is, you're talking about people that are, on the one hand, behaving empathic towards some people, but on the other hand, it seems like you're describing them behaving with a lot of cruelty and a lack of interest in understanding the person. So I guess that's why I'm trying to understand if it's a split phenomenon where there's intense empathy directed towards one person, but cruelty and lack of interest at all in understanding them. Why would you label it empathy rather than, I don't know, something different?
1: Well, because they are exhibiting empathy towards the wrong target. So I'll give you another great example. You know, we are a storytelling animal, so I can give you all of the fancy professorial stuff, but oftentimes that one vivid anecdote, you know, brings it home for people. So a white progressive woman who's much more enlightened than anybody in this room was an ally during the BLM era, was an ally, anti-racist and all this. And she wanted to go to Haiti to demonstrate that this stereotype that black men are ever violent is simply untrue, because there's absolutely no evidence whatsoever, apparently, that any black man has ever committed any violence anywhere. This is a promulgated thing from white supremacist society. So she goes to Haiti. I don't know exactly why she went to Haiti, but something happened to her. She was slapped by this thing. What is that word? Oh, reality. She was slapped by reality when a Haitian man, a black man, in Port-au-Prince, took her to the rooftop and was repeatedly raping her all night. As he was raping her, she was pleading with him, "Don't you realize that I am a BLM activist myself? Don't you realize that I'm a Malcolm X scholar?" And to her surprise, that didn't stop him from continuing to rape her. But then once the rape finished and she returned home, she wrote an essay, which I reference in the book, where she said, all told, she's actually thankful for the experience. She's empathetic with her violent rapist because when he raped her, he was exhibiting all of the pent-up rage of the white supremacy that exists out there. But he lives in Port-au-Prince, so it certainly can't be that the white supremacy of the United States is what caused him. But facts don't matter when you're suicidally empathetic.
0: I live in the Berkeley Hills, which is a very nice neighborhood on the Berkeley side. A lot of my neighbors have Black Lives Matter signs.
1: Yes.
0: But when they call 911, they want the police to be there right away. The effect of a lot of the Black Lives Matter policies was to defund the police, and they were looking for abolition. Are they being empathic towards Black people that they view as victims of police?
1: Well, again, it's the myopia of first order effects, right? I feel good in the immediacy of that dopamine hit that's empathy based to say down, down with the police. But I don't bother to look at what are the downstream consequences of that community if the police no longer patrols. And it doesn't take us to predict what will happen. Criminality will go up and it will harm exactly the people that you supposedly are so empathetic about. That's precisely why I talked about the curse of the myopia of first order effects. Dopamine hit now, that's empathy based, and let the future sort itself out.
0: Now, it seems like part of empathy in your definition is a deep understanding of the other. Do my Berkeley neighbors that want to defund the police have a deep understanding of black residents in Oakland and high crime neighborhoods?
1: I don't think so. I mean, I don't know. I can't predict. But look, all of the people that go on all of the university campuses with free Palestine from the river to the sea. As you know, street interviewers will go up to those people and they'll ask them which river and which sea, and almost all of them can't tell you what it is, right? So, you know, look, most people are cognitive misers, which is a fancy way of saying they're intellectually lazy. But I feel really good to belong to a group, to have purpose and meaning. And if now it means that the sartorial garb that I have to wear is the noble keffiyeh. By the way, the keffiyeh is exactly what my childhood was like when I was wearing running shoes and running really fast so that the guys with the keffiyeh were not going to decapitate me. It's now become a fashion statement at my alma mater of Cornell and Columbia. So most of the people who do all of these things are not really well armed with good information.
0: They're not really empathic then.
1: They're not empathic though, but they'd like to pretend they are, right? Because one of the other terms I use is, as I stroke my luxuriant hair in the mirror of moral preening, the reflection that comes to me is, I'm a good person. I'm an empathetic person. So that's what they're doing.
0: And so would you say then that suicidal empathy is not real empathy?
1: To the people who are swimming in the infinity pool of suicidal empathy, they do believe that they are being empathetic, right? They're not saying, I'm pretending to be empathetic. My physical therapist truly believed that the noble and compassionate thing to do would be to let in whomever wants to come to Canada. So from my perspective, she's not being empathetic. She's being suicidally empathetic. But from her perspective, she's a good person and I'm a cold, callous human being.
0: You discuss one of the major issues in San Francisco and other West Coast cities, which is our treatment of people that are supposedly homeless. My book, I argued that mostly the unsheltered homeless are suffering from drug addiction, mental illness. The policies have been to allow them to remain on the streets, live in tents. All of the women I've interviewed on the streets have been sexually assaulted multiple times. I spend time interviewing those folks. I think I'm trying to understand them. Are the people that want them to stay in the tents and smoke fentanyl and to remain there, are they truly empathic to the situation of the people on the street?
1: Well, and their broken moral compass, I think yes. But again, it's a dysregulated form of empathy. It is not fair for you to go and whisk these people away and force them to go into treatment. That seems lacking in empathy. What seems to make sense in their calculus is just let them be. Let them be free. That's their choice. And by the way, I do cite your brilliant work in the book, so great job. There is a phenomenon in psychology known as the self-serving bias. Self-serving bias is the manner by which you ascribe causality to your life events. Typically, people ascribe internal factors for their successes and external factors for their failures, right? So I did very well on the exam because I'm smart and I studied hard. Or I did very poorly on the exam because Professor Saad is a jerk, right? And it's an ego defensive strategy, right? It allows most people to be able to have a, you know, rosy glow about their daily lives. What happens in many of these things, criminality, homelessness, the suicidally empathetic ascribe no personal agency to the failures of those people, right? So for example, I call it a blank slate felon. So I'm switching from homelessness to criminality for a second. Blank slate refers to tabula rasa, empty mind, right? This is an idea that comes from social scientists that purport that you're born with empty minds, with equal potentiality, and it's only various schedules of reinforcement and socialization that make you who you are. Now, if you are born as a felon in a white supremacist, racist, misogynistic, transphobic, Islamophobic society on stolen land, then does it make sense for us to punish you if you commit some transgressions when you've already been punished by the fact that you are born into such a dreadful society? So therefore, you're a blank slate felon, meaning that there is no personal agency that is ascribed to why you became a criminal or homeless and so on. So if you internalize that parasitic idea, then it does become mean for you to intervene. It's much better to just give them a second and third and 30th chance.
0: Tell us a little bit more about the suicidal part of it. Is that metaphorical in the sense that you're just saying it's counterproductive? Or do you mean literally that people that are engaging in these sort of suicidally empathic behaviors, that they're literally suicidal?
1: I mean, in a sense, it's a bit of both. I use it as a, you know, powerful rhetorical device, but I actually do literally mean it, that it will result in the annihilation of our civilization. I use the term, so seppuku is a Japanese practice that comes from the culture of honor and shame. So the samurai, who are supposed to be honorable, if they were to ever engage in actions that would bring them shame, the only way they can expiate that shame would be to commit seppuku, right? Self-disembowelment. That's your only road trajectory to redemption, to seek penance. Well, I argue that in a similar fashion, if you have existential angst and shame at being on stolen land, Islamophobia, transphobia, and so on, self-flagellation all day, well, then the only way you can resolve that conundrum is to self-disembowel your entire society. Hence, I call it civilizational seppuku. So yes, it is a powerful poetic prose, but there is a literal component to it.
0: Let's talk a little bit about the case of what's called gender-affirming care, or we can say trans medicine, which is a massively controversial. 71% of Americans, according to the New York Times, are opposed to any hormones, puberty blockers, surgeries on people under the age of 18. Describe how that's an example of suicidal empathy.
1: Well, I mean, I can specifically address what you said, but more generally, the entire lunacy associated with the trans issue over the past 10, 12 years is a grotesque form of suicidal empathy. Let me explain why. The most defining feature of a sexually reproducing, sexually dimorphic species is that there are two phenotypes called male and female. Until about 15 minutes ago, the 117 billion people who had existed on Earth, that's an actual real estimate, seemed to very easily navigate through the very difficult conundrum of identifying who's male or female. But 15 minutes ago, after I came out of my Oberlin College class in lesbian dance theory, I no longer had the epistemological security confidence to know what is male or female. This is why I had to put my pronouns, because you couldn't look at me and know that I'm male if you didn't put he, him next to him. My very sexy deep voice did not allow you to recognize that. Now, why am I saying this? If I can get people to debate in the 21st century what constitutes male or female, all other possible objective truths and realities are up for grabs, because it's the most fundamental marker of my personhood. So all the trans activism stuff comes from that reflex, whether it be the gender affirming care. But there's even much worse than that. Actually, this is in California. A violent felon, 6'2", 6'3", hyper masculine guy who'd had many sexual assaults on his record, suddenly realized that he was Linda, or whatever his name was. Well, because California is so kind and empathetic, they put him in a female prison where he just went wild with all the female inmates. What thinking human being with a functioning prefrontal cortex could arrive at such a policy? Well, the suicidally empathetic can.
0: Ged said, thank you for a wonderful evening.
1: Oh, thank you so much. Cheers.
0: So our thanks to Gad Saad, author of Suicidal Empathy, Dying to Be Kind, and to Ken and Jacqueline Broad Family Fund and the Manhattan Institute for supporting tonight's event. Thanks, everybody, for coming.
1: Thank you so much. That was great.
2: 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I'm Gloria Duffy, co-president and co-CEO of the club. 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

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I'm Dave Solomon. Got a lot of great bands and vocalists from around the world and around the decades for you between now and noon, so keep it here at RDV.

On RDV, it is 10 minutes past 8, and this is Big Band Monday for Monday, July 6th, and getting things officially underway, the Tom Kubis Big Band, a tune called I'm Gonna Tell. Right now, we're going to continue on with Marla and the Cool Chicken.

As the cousin to the czar, I'm the Duke of Jersey. My latter days when understood that my

0: On RDV at 8:20, some acapella from the Manhattan Transfer, the Duke of Dubuque. And before that, Janet Klein and her Parlor Boys with Look What You've Done to Me. Louis Prima, Keeley Smith, I Can't Give You Anything But Love. And starting things off, Marla and the Cool Chicken and a tune called Bouncy Chicken. This is Big Band Monday. I'm Dave Solomon. Got a lot of great music ahead between now and noontime. And right now we're going to check the RDV community calendar and let you know that the Huntington Valley Library presents free movies every Friday at 11 a.m. Next up, this Friday on the 10th, it'll be Marty Supreme. And next week on the 17th is This Thing On. 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

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When we are underneath the moon above, you have me acting like a loon. It must be love, sweet love,

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on RDV at 8:40. That is the Marty Holmes Octet, a tune called Duffy's Dilemma. And before that, the Virgil Gonsalves Sextet and Belts. Before the break, Jimmy Lunsford and the band with Dan Grissom doing the vocal on I'm Losing My Mind Because of You. Before that, Bunny Berrigan featured with the Benny Krueger Orchestra, and the vocalist was Dick Robertson, the tune Crazy People. Starting everything off, Benny Goodman and the band with Christopher Columbus. We'll continue on now with Irene Reed.

0: On RDV, that's Laverne Butler with It's All Right With Me. Before that, Ernie Andrews and She's Gotta Go. Starting it off, Irene Reed and her version of Hard-Hearted Hannah. It is 10 minutes before 9. This is Big Band Monday on WRDV and streaming worldwide, WRDV.org. I'm Dave Solomon here until noon. A lot of great music ahead. Right now, we're going to check the RDV community calendar. 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

On RDV, Carmen McRae, and You Took Advantage of Me. Before that, Johnny Hartman, and The More I See You. And starting off the hour, Jane Monheit with Taking a Chance on Love. Before the break, Artie Shaw and the band with Swonderful. Also heard Harry James and his orchestra, a tune called Ring for the Porter. Starting everything off, Billy May and his big band and Pawn Ticket. 9:10, this is Big Band Monday on WRDV and streaming worldwide, WRDV.org. I'm Dave Solomon here until noon, and we'll continue on now with Craig Bailey, Tim Armacost, and the Brooklyn Big Band.

0: On RDV, that's sax player Craig Bailey, along with Tim Armacost and the Brooklyn Big Band from their album Live at Sweet Rhythm, and the tune is called Animated. 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

The hipster, what you know, ma'am, where you gone? 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

got back from the record store, man, gonna cut up to my pad and play me some records, you know. Yeah, well, maybe I better go and get my tan tomorrow sometime. Lead on, oh, Big Wood, let's have a ball, you hear? Yeah, man, got to do it. Good deal, Mac Neal.

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This portion of our programming day is underwritten by Protect Our Youth from Steroids, also known as POISE, a registered 501c3 nonprofit organization dedicated to exposing individuals and organizations that promote and glorify steroid use to our youth. POISE has assisted in getting legislation passed at the state and federal level, which has successfully helped push back those promoting steroid use. Protect Our Youth from Steroids is an official endorser of the Rodchenkov Anti-Doping Act that is now a federal law. And POISE founder Al Thompson has given presentations on the dangers and promotion of steroid use to over 12,000 high school student athletes and other groups around the country free of charge. To learn how you can help or to ask about having Al Thompson speak at your school or group, email protectouryouthfromsteroids@aol.com or visit their website, poise.org. 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

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I watch you. I'll enjoy it too. 'Cause what our favorite music can do isn't music, just the

On RDV, that's Mark Murphy from his album Bridging a Gap and Come and Get Me. Before that was Renee Marie and Thanks, But I Don't Dance. Before the break, Harry, the Hipster Gibson, I Stay Brown All Year Round, Girls from Mars and Free Eats, and starting everything off, Bobby Darin and It's Today. Right now we're going to continue with Count Basie.

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You can reach me down in Dallas, General Delivery. 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

0: all the light to scat, but ooh, ooh, ooh, ooh, you got me bebopping too.
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0: On RDV, Dizzy Gillespie, and I'll be bopping too. Before that, Cootie Williams and his orchestra with Eddie Mack doing the vocal on Divorce Me, COD Blues. Starting things off, Count Basie and the band and Flight of the Foo Birds. 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

and a sigh. 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

On RDV, Room Full of Blues, and Jumpin' for Joe, the Joe in question, Jumpin' Joe, Big Joe Turner, and starting off the hour, Brian Setzer and the band, That's the Kind of Sugar Papa Likes. Before the break, heard from Louis Jordan, A Man Ain't a Man, The Four Clefs, When I Get Low, I Get High, and Wingy Benone with Loch Lomond. And, of course, you know, all that rain we had, all those storms, it makes the potholes grow, also brings the telemarketers out of their robo-scum hole, so maybe they'll go away. We'll see what happens. Right now, we're going to turn things over to D. Daniels.

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You run your mouth and I run my business, brother. Yeah, you run your mouth and I run my business, brother. You run your mouth and I run my business, brother.

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Well, and RDV, Chaka Khan, along with Stanley Clark and Chick Corea, also Joe Henderson, Freddie Hubbard, and Lenny White, and I mean you. And before that, heard from Joe Jackson, You Run Your Mouth, I'll Run My Business, and starting things off, Dee Daniels from her album Let's Talk Business, and I Got This Bridge I Want to Sell You. Checking the RDV Community Bulletin Board, the Upper Dublin Library hosts online author events via Zoom. Next up, Tuesday, July 14th, 7 p.m., New York Times bestselling author Karen Slaughter will discuss her North Falls series.

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On RDV's Big Band Monday, where we stream worldwide, WRDV.org. I'm Dave Solomon, here every Monday from 8 until noon. Just heard the big band of Gene Estes, a tune called Potluck. Before that, the RIAS band, which stands for Radio in the American Sector, and Turnstile. Before that, from his 1978 Roadfather album, Woody Herman. And the band with their version of Stevie Wonder's tune, Isn't She Lovely? Before the break, it was English phenom Charlotte Church who recorded that version of Summertime when she was just 13 years old. Starting everything off from Australia, the Little River Band and their song about an older couple looking back on days gone by, especially when they used to go see the Glenn Miller Band. That's why that tune is appropriately called Reminiscing. Right now, we'll continue on with Rod Stewart.

0: On RDV, Barbra Streisand with How Do You Keep the Music Playing? And before that, Rod Stewart and The Very Thought of You. 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

Well, on RTV, Mabel John and Mabel Abel. Before that, RTV's own Paul Big Bear with That Song Is Driving Me Crazy. Starting off the hour, Leon Redbone and Dancing on Daddy's Shoes. Before the break, it was Chris Berg and the Metroplexity Big Band, this time last year. Coming up at noontime today, Dan Troilo and Uncharted Island, and then Jack Fleming comes in at 3 with Make Believe Ballroom at 6. You know what we do? We all bebop with Dr. Bob from 6 until 9. Heads up about Ted Taylor's Good Morning Show tomorrow. Ted will be featuring V-Discs, the best of V-Discs. They ran from 1943 to 49, and Ted will have them for you tomorrow on the Good Morning Show from 8 until noon. And then the Big Bear comes in from 6 until 9. With the best in country music on Elvis Country Big Bear. That's tomorrow evening from 6 until 9. We're going to continue on right now with the Pupini Sisters.

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0: On RDV, Mose Allison and Lost Mine. Before that, the Papini Sisters and I Can't Believe I'm Not a Millionaire. Checking the RDV Community Bulletin Board, the Huntington Valley Library presents Everywhere the Glint of Gold, the Search for the Tomb of Tutankhamun. This will happen Tuesday, July 14th, 7 p.m. Dr. Stephen Phillips will discuss the extraordinary chain of events leading up to the discovery of King Tut's tomb and show you images of the breathtaking array of artifacts it contained. 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

Well, on RDV, Carly Simon, a tune called Blue of Blue, and before that, Tom Waits and The Heart of Saturday Night. Before the break, it was the Tad Dameron Sextet with Our Delight, and starting things off, Miles Davis from his album Miles Davis Plays the Compositions of Al Cohn. Tune was called For Adults Only, and along with Miles in that set, Al Cohn, Zoot Sims, and Sonny Truitt on trombone, rhythm sections of John Lewis, Edward Gaskin, and Kenny Clark. We're now going to continue on now with Jimmy Rushing.

when you see me coming. Raise your window high when you see me leaving, baby, hang your head and cry. I'm afraid there's nothing in Miss Creamy's dreamy town a honky-tonky monkey woman can do. She'd only bring herself down. So long, everybody, the time has come and I must leave you. So if I don't ever see your smiling face again, make a promise you'll remember, like a Christmas day in December, that I told you all through thick and thin on

0: On RDV, that's King Pleasure with Parker's Mood, and Sarah Vaughan before that, No Count Blues, and Jimmy Rushing starting everything off with June Night. Checking the RDV Community Bulletin Board, the Railroad Museum of Pennsylvania, located in Strasburg, Lancaster County, features numerous events throughout the year. Next one up will be Reading Railroad Days. That'll happen this Wednesday, the 8th, going through this Saturday, the 11th. 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

And wrapping up this edition of Big Band Monday, Count Basie and the band recorded live at Le Cabaret Casino, Paradise Island, Nassau, the Bahamas. That was recorded in 1969. Tune is called Hittin' on 12. Speaking of 12, Dan Troilo is up at 12 with Uncharted Island here at WRDV and streaming worldwide at WRDV.org. I'm Dave Solomon, back at it again next Monday here at RDV from 8 until noon with more Big Band Monday. Right now, stay tuned for Dan on RDV.

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0: There he goes, the unmistakable sound of Tommy Dorsey and the Song of India to kick things off. We're taking some songs that might not be on the charts now, but they sure were in their day, weren't they? Louis Armstrong did Sacy Bond before all that. Buddy Rich, Duke Ellington, Count Basie, all the favorites on the show so far. Let's see how far we can go. A note right now on the community bulletin board here at WRDV, Laurel Hill West presents Making Peace with Impermanence on Saturday. That's this Saturday from 3 until 5. You'll collect natural materials to create a collage honoring you, a loved one, ancestors, or the future ancestor that you're becoming. 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Admission is charged. Laurel Hill West is located at 225 Belmont Avenue in Ballard-Kinwood. 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That's a note from the community bulletin board here at WRDV.
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0: Woody Herman and the band with Afterglow. It's the name of that number. Of course, we heard Les Brown and his band of renown did Sentimental Journey. We're making a sentimental journey to the uncharted island. They might not be on the charts now, but they were back in their heyday. So hang on to your hat and listen to some cool music as the afternoon progresses. I'm Dan Troilo. This note from the Community Bulletin Board. The Silver Lake Nature Center Garden Club meets every Friday from 10 in the morning until noon. That's until the end of August. You'll maintain the gardens around the visitor center, from aquatic gardens to butterfly gardens, plus the gardens all around and inside the Earthship. You'll also learn about native plants and assist with plant propagation and seed collection. The Nature Center is located at 1306 Bath Road in Bristol. 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

Well, there's a number for you. That's the Green Door, of course, and bringing things along on this fine afternoon. Now, let's see what we've got going on. Let's run back. The Green Door, of course, was Jim Lowe. Before that, Last Date, Floyd Kramer, and The Yellow Rose of Texas, of course. Mitch Miller did that number as we wind our way through this hour of terrific music. Let's take a look now at this from our community calendar. Glen Ford, that's located at 5001 Grant Avenue in Philadelphia, is a Fairmount Park property owned by the Glen Ford Conservation Corporation in cooperation with the Philadelphia Parks and Recreation. They're hosting a lot of upcoming events, including one on July 15th, Open Boating. That's from 2 until 5. To register for or get more details from Glen Ford, you can call 215-632-5330 or visit glenford.org. That's a note from the Community Bulletin Board here on WRDV.

0: June is Men's Health Month. Abdominal aortic aneurysm, or AAA, is a common condition that can lead to sudden death among older male smokers. It is treatable if detected early. AAA is usually seen in male smokers over the age of 60. The aneurysm often shows no symptoms and can slowly grow in size over a period of years. 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Few people will survive a ruptured AAA. 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

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The market is open every Saturday from 9 a.m. to 12:30 p.m., rain or shine, through December 19th in the parking lot of Pendale Middle School, located at 400 Penn Street in Lansdale.

0: There he goes, Bobby Darin, Beyond the Sea. That list includes Vic Damone, On the Street Where You Live, Patsy Cline checked in with Fall to Pieces, My Prayer, way back at the beginning, The Platters. Dan Troilo with you. We're exploring some music that might not be on the charts now, but it was in its day. A lot of good songs today. A note now from the Community Bulletin Board, the Southampton Library invites you to unearth a story with Pennsylvania Historical Recovery Services. It's on August 4th, that's a Tuesday, at 6:30. Jim Bongiovanni will discuss relics they've recovered, their adventures along the way, and the properties searched over the years. All items they recover are documented and then immediately handed over to the property owner or a historical society for preservation and display. 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That's a note from the Community Bulletin Board here at WRDV.
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0: There he goes, Bobby Vinton, singing about the Blue Velvet. A little warm for that today, I think. Anyway, Dean Martin did Memories Are Made of This, I Almost Forgot, and Shelley Fabre did Johnny Angel. All sorts of cool music as we wind our way through this Monday afternoon. A look at the Community Bulletin Board. 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

0: The moments to remember from the four lads. Hopefully you'll have the opportunity to remember the fun we had here on the big broadcast this afternoon. Before I go, I do want to mention a community calendar. A note from the community bulletin board. That's the Warminster Library's Adult Art Series. It meets via Zoom two Mondays every month from 6:30 to 8. Tonight, is that right? Yeah, tonight, July 6th, right? I think that's right. Ladybug painting. Miss Anita will demonstrate step-by-step guides for every project. 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That about does it for me. I'm Dan Troilo. I'm going to turn things over to Jack Fleming in a matter of moments. I hope you had a big, good time. So did I. On the big broadcast here at WRDV.
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right. Thank you, Glenn Miller and Company and the Modern Airs, for your wonderful rendition of our theme song. And indeed it is the Make-Believe Ballroom. I'm Jack Fleming. It's 3:06. I'm going to be here until 6, and then Dr. Bob will be along to bebop with you for a while. Let's see. It is kind of the first day back, I guess, from the long holiday weekend. I have a little bit of leftovers that I wasn't able to do because of the date difference. I wasn't last Monday. I thought wasn't close enough to the 4th, and this is close enough. I got a few things I like to play in and around Independence Day. Not too much, because after all, it has gone by the by. I hope you all had a great one. I know I did. It was really, really nice. It's hot for the most part. And then yesterday it cooled down a little bit, but not all that much. And we were able to have a little soiree at the manse, and it was very nice. We enjoyed ourselves quite a bit. But we're going to enjoy ourselves here on the Make-Believe Ballroom for this afternoon. It is the usual mix of great music from the 20th century, the 30s, 40s, and 50s, in particular, the golden age, if you will, of the of American popular music, really. And we do take some excursions into more recent decades, as you'll find, as we go along. And probably if you listen, you know that already. Okay, well, let's see. We also have, as I mentioned, a few 4th of July numbers to kind of, or just referential anyway, 4th of July. And we'll get those on as well. If you have something you'd like to hear, you can make a request, 215-674-8002. Call that number, and if I can find it or have it with me, I'll certainly play it for you. All right, well, it looks as if the band leader, that was the word I was searching for, the band leader is about to strike up the band. Let's dance.

I should have realized there'd be another man. I overlooked that point completely until the big affair began. Before I knew where I was at, I found myself upon the shelf.

0: All right, we are back here at the ballroom. 2:50. I was looking at the time of some 3:20, and well, it's actually just now become 3:21 on my clock here. And that was, we just heard, of course, Doris Day, you could tell, but Jean Nelson was with her. It was from a movie cut, I believe, that they had, and that was a performance with the Paige Cavanaugh Trio of Crazy Rhythm. Before that, Sinatra, I guess I'll have to change my plans. We also had Jackie and Roy before that. It's a lovely day today. Billie Holiday gave us Yankee Doodle Never Went to Town, which was news. And again, part of our belated fourth celebration, if you will. And we also had Stan Kenton and the orchestra to start everything off. Lady in Red, not Red, White, and Blue, just Lady in Red. And that brings us up to date at now almost 3:22. Here is a note from Churchville on our community bulletin board. Northampton Township is giving a series of free concerts, and they are called Sights and Sounds of Summer concerts, and they're going to take place on the following Thursdays at the Municipal Park Amphitheater, which is located at 281 Hatboro Road in Churchville. Now, July the 9th at 7 p.m., it'll be Dragonfly will be giving a concert, a high-energy party rock dance cover band that plays 90s, 80s, 70s, disco, funk, country, Motown, and R&B covers. Well, they'll be busy. July the 16th at 7 p.m., Roundhouse, a powerhouse nine-piece band delivering classic grooves and modern hits that keep every generation on the dance floor. The following Thursday after that, July the 23rd, you will have Gilligan's Yacht Club, smooth hits from the 70s and 80s. On July 30th, it'll be at 7 p.m. again, the Fabulous Grease Band. I've seen them in person, and they are fabulous. They're the ultimate rock and roll party band, and they feature the best of the 50s through the 90s. Now, bring your lawn chairs or blankets and check online for weather updates. 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

0: Get along. 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And he trucked him on down that old fairway, singing his cow-cow boogie in the strangest way. Coming to ya-ya-yay, coming to yip-till-ya-yay.
1: Singing his cowboy songs, he's just too much. He's got a knock that wears

the feeling comes a-stealing, and it sets my brain a-reeling when I listen to the music of a military band. Any tune like Yankee Doodle simply sets me off my noodle. It's that patriotic something.

All right. That was none other than George M. Cohan, the composer of, and in that case, the singer of, Your Grand Old Flag. Or You're a Grand Old Flag. I'm sorry. You're a Grand Old Flag, I was trying to say. And again, just a little tip of the hat to Independence Day just passed. And before that, we had Ella and the Ink Spots, Cow Cow Boogie. Nat Cole gave us a Blossom Fell. That was by request from South Philadelphia. And that goes out to that listener. And again, Nat Cole and a Blossom Fell. And we started everything off with Illinois Jacquet and his orchestra. Kind of another Independence Day. Well, not a reference. Watermelon Man. Kind of a, what's more July 4th than some nice frosty watermelon. All right, we're up to date at 3:40. And we can return to the music. It's kind of a funky day out, a little humid, not anywhere near as hot. And so I don't think it's supposed to be as hot for the next little while as it has been. So we have that relief coming our way. And speaking of relief, let's get back to the music.

0: We are back here at the ballroom, the make-believe ballroom, the ballroom of your imagination. And I hope what you're imagining today is happy thoughts and happy images, and you're enjoying the music as you imagine yourself dancing away to what was just right there, Count Basie and the orchestra, swinging the blues. Before that was Nick Lucas, old Nick Lucas from way back when. And You're Driving Me Crazy. And before that, it was Lynn Taylor with Buddy Weed in the orchestra, Then I'll Be Tired of You. And that does bring us up to date at almost 3:52 right now. This, as I mentioned, is the Make Believe Ballroom. Don't forget, you can stream our broadcast. Just go to wrdv.org. You have a couple of options there if you want to bring us along for the ride, wherever you're going. Even all you need is your smart device. You connect and a connection to the internet, and you're on your way. All right, it is time to look at the community bulletin board. This in from Bella Kinwood. Laurel Hill West is presenting Nurture with Nature, Songbirds, Seeds, and Seasonal Cycles. This will be on Saturday, August the 15th, from 3 to 5 p.m. Create bird feeder garlands utilizing found seed heads, fruits, leaves, and other natural materials to display in your own garden for your feathered friends. You'll also learn about native birds, the plants they prefer, and how their roles in the ecosystem are defined by the life, death, and resurrection of the natural world around them. Admission is charged. Now, Laurel Hill's located, Laurel Hill West is located at 225 Belmont Avenue in Bella Kinwood. For tickets or more details, you can call them at 610-668-9900, 668-9900, area 610. Or you can visit the website at, it's called, or is at, I should say, Laurel Hill, PHL, Laurel Hill, PHL, all one word, .com.
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This portion of our programming day is underwritten by Ladies Who Rock for a Cause, an all-volunteer, nonprofit 501c3 organization, uniting music, compassion, community, and financial support for women in sudden crisis. 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

All right, we're back. It is the Make Believe Ballroom. 4:11 is the time. I'm Jack Fleming. I'm going to be here for another almost 2 hours until 6. And Dr. Bob Smith will be along to begin bebopping, as he does on Monday afternoons, or Monday evenings, I suppose I should say. That was just there. Glenn Miller and the orchestra, of course. American Patrol, vintage World War II tune, and reference to sort of a martial reference, I guess. Kind of, a nod to the Independence Day holiday just passed. Sammy Davis before that, from the Rodgers and Hart songbook, It Never Entered My Mind. And before Sammy, we started the hour, top of the hour, with Skeet Tolbert and his orchestra, Skin 'Em Back. And before the break at the top of the hour, we had another sort of patriotic song, if you will. The great Woody Guthrie, This Land Is Your Land. Perhaps his most famous composition. And that covers some ground when to say that. All right, we are up to date at 4:12 now. And why don't we get back to the music? Let's see. Why don't we hear this?

0: from an old radio transcription, Joe Stafford there, Dream, A Little Dream of Me. Before that, Harry Connick Jr., I Wish You Love, 1942 song from a couple of French composers. And before that, it was Rosemary Clooney from Rodgers and Hart's Fertile Pen, I Wish I Were in Love Again. That brings us up to date at 422 here at the Make Believe Ballroom, where we're going to keep spinning, or whatever we do with CDs, until 6 o'clock. And then we will make way for Dr. Bob and his bebopping show. Let me let you know about something that is from the Doylestown area that's happening in our community. The Michener Art Museum invites you to Unplugged Family Days, Summertime Postcards. This will be Sunday, August the 9th, from 1 p.m. to 3 p.m. Families will use cut paper and collage materials to design their own summer scenes on postcards, reflecting the summer season, with a letter to send to family or friends, or to open together next year. The first session is from 1 to 2, and then the second one is from 2 to 3 p.m. No charge to attend, but pre-registration is recommended. The museum is located at 138 South Pine Street in Doylestown. Now, to register or to get more details about the Summertime Postcard Program, you can call them at 215-340-9800, or you can visit Michener, M-I-C-H-E-N-E-R, Michener Art Museum, all one word, .org.
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This portion of our programming day is underwritten by Yum Yum Bake Shop, 500 West Street Road, Warminster, telephone 215-441-4477. They're open Monday through Saturday from 5 a.m. to 8 p.m. and Sunday from 6 a.m. to 7 p.m. They feature dozens of varieties of donuts, including filled, rings, and crullers, along with their Yumsters donut holes. They also carry coffee rolls, monster donuts, and their Big Kahuna, a donut that can feed 10 people. Bagels and breakfast sandwiches are also available. 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

Can't forget our two hearts met breathlessly. Your arms open wide and close me inside. You took my lips, you took my love.

That's pretty good, isn't it? Yeah, Billie Holiday, Tenderly. Before that, it was Ray Charles giving us maybe the greatest version, at least in my estimation, of America the Beautiful. And we are continuing to tip our hat to the Independence Day just passed. We didn't quite hit it on the calendar, but hey, I actually thought that today, at one point, I think when I was preparing the show, thought that today was the legal holiday for July the 4th, but I gather it was Friday, because I saw that the stock market was open and everything was happening, and banks were apparently open, and so I was off base. But nonetheless, we'll continue our salute post-4th, and we have a treat coming up, actually. Well, let me tell you, we had Gene Krupa in that last set, too, in his orchestra, Wirebrush Stomp. Gene on the wire brushes there, as well as the sticks. And ahead of them, we had started everything off, that set off, with Hit That Jive, Jack, from Nat Cole and the Trio. And that brings us up to date at 3:49. And I was talking to a listener, and I mentioned that I have, and I think I'm going to do this in a little bit. I've got, you know, Jimmy Cagney in the movie version of Yankee Doodle Dandy, you know, or Yankee Doodle Boy, I think is actually the name of the song, but the movie was Yankee Doodle Dandy, and Yankee Doodle version by Cagney. And then I also have the original. I played a little George M. Cohan earlier, but I have the original, or the composer, I shouldn't say the original, but the man who wrote it, George M. Cohan's version of it. And when you hear him, you can tell how much Cagney was, I don't say impersonating, but certainly influenced by George Cohan's version. Although, in thinking about it, I think that may have come after the movie. And I wonder, and you tell me what you think if you have an opinion, but I wonder which one influenced which. In any event, that's coming up in the next set. In the meantime, let's get back to the music. Let's hear this.

0: All right. Mel probably deserved more applause than he got there. It sounded like the crowd was sparse or maybe otherwise occupied by the live performance of Have You Met Miss Jones from Mel Torme. And before that, it was Abby Lane from Damn Yankees, Whatever Lola Wants. And we also heard from Cab Calloway and the Orchestra Cab, of course, on the vocal, doing the new lowdown. And it is 4:50 right now. And here's a look at something that's happening in Warrington. It's actually an online organization, that's, or I should say an online announcement about a Warrington organization, NAMI, N-A-M-I, NAMI of Bucks County, hosts an in-person anxiety and depression group every Monday at 7 p.m. at the NAMI office, which is located at 1432 Easton Road, Suite 2E in Warrington. 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It is NAMI Bucks PA, NAMI Bucks PA. .org, or you can call them 215-343-3055.
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0: We'll ride the pony, Yankee Doodle, English Derby Day.
1: Jonesy's broken records every track and every beat.
0: So Yankee Doodle's gonna be the boy they have to beat.
1: Swordsmen of the British Isles who followed his career have offered Johnny anything to keep him over here.
0: But all the money in the Bank of England couldn't pay enough to keep young Johnny Jones away from old Broadway.
1: If you want to take a trip, the surest of sure things,
0: have your houses mortgaged, hock your watches, pawn your rings,
1: and put it all on Yankee Doodle, Johnny Jones is up.
0: I'm gonna give America the English Derby Cup.
1: He's gonna give America the English Derby Cup.
0: I'm a Yankee Doodle dandy. Yankee Doodle, do or die. A real

right, we are back, and we are the Make-Believe Ballroom, which is me, actually, and coming to you from the Todd H. Allen Broadcast Studio within the RDV FM building in downtown Hatboro, where it is a reasonably comfortable 76-ish kind of degrees. Understand it's not too bad out. I haven't been out for a little while, and maybe the humidity's gone down a bit, and it's reasonably comfortable. We haven't gotten the deluge we were expecting, so there's that. Sarah Vaughan just there. That was with Dizzy Gillespie and the orchestra, East of the Sun. And we also had Tito Puente there with and his orchestra with Perfidia. Ahead of that, it was James Cagney. I told you I was going to play Cagney's Yankee Doodle Boy from the movie. I looked at what I had on my CD, and it was actually a later recording by a singer of that song, and it wasn't indeed. I did have one or two of the old Cohan originals, but they're really tough to get and to make sound okay, because most of them were really old. I should have known that Mr. Cohan died in 42, and that was the year I think the movie came out. So anyway, I apologize for my misconception there. Anyway, before James Cagney, David Allen gave us, with Bill Holman and the orchestra, by the way, we gave us a Hooray for Love. And we started everything off the last hour with Betty Carter, Moonlight in Vermont. And we're up to date at 5:10 now. We've got stock market report coming up at 5:30, because it is open after all. It isn't the holidays I mentioned. I thought it was earlier. I've been operating under all sorts of misapprehensions. Anyway, let's get back to the music before I do something else.

0: We are back here at the ballroom. That was Sinatra, of course. Come Rain or Come Shine. Before that, we had Bobby Darin, The Good Life. And ahead of Bobby, it was Les Paul and Mary Ford, How High the Moon. That was by request from Doylestown, one of our listeners. And we have arrived at 5:20, which means I should let you know about what's going on in Hatboro. Now, you can join the Hatboro Chamber of Commerce for a special children's entrepreneur market during the Moonlight Memories Car Show, which is Saturday, July the 25th. It'll be from 5:30 to 9:30 p.m. in the parking lot of the Dollar General store right on the intersection of York and Lehman there in downtown Hatboro. For more information about the children's entrepreneur market, you can visit Hatboro Chamber, hatborochamber.org, or you can call 215-956-9540.
1: As Americans, we celebrate all the things that make us different. So what is the thing that connects us? The thing that makes us Americans? It's simple. It's our shared belief that we are Americans. We, the people of the United States, in order to form a more perfect union, establish justice, ensure domestic tranquility, provide for the common defense, promote the general welfare, and secure the blessings of liberty to ourselves and our posterity, do ordain and establish this Constitution for the United States of America. That belief that we each can be who we are and live the life we dream, in harmony with one another, in our system, written in the words of the Constitution. Know your Constitution. It's who you are. It's who we are.
2: Unity. It's an American thing. From AmericanThing.org.

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Investment and insurance products are not insured by the FDIC or any federal government agency, are not a deposit or other obligation of or guaranteed by the bank or any bank affiliate, and are subject to investment risks, including possible loss of the principal amount invested. From the Doylestown, Pennsylvania office, here's Jeff Kane, First Vice President, Investments.

This portion of our programming day is underwritten by Protect Our Youth from Steroids, also known as POISE, a registered 501c3 nonprofit organization dedicated to exposing individuals and organizations that promote and glorify steroid use to our youth. POISE has assisted in getting legislation passed at the state and federal level, which has successfully helped push back those promoting steroid use. Protect Our Youth from Steroids is an official endorser of the Rodchenkov Anti-Doping Act that is now a federal law. And POISE founder Al Thompson has given presentations on the dangers and promotion of steroid use to over 12,000 high school student athletes and other groups around the country free of charge. To learn how you can help or to ask about having Al Thompson speak at your school or group, email protectouryouthfromsteroids@aol.com or visit their website, poise.org. RDVFM thanks POISE, Protect Our Youth from Steroids, for supporting community radio in the Delaware Valley.

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0: All right. I apologize for we had a little technical snafu there. We had everything ready, and I don't know if Jeff's phone went out or what happened there, but I apologize for the lack of a stock market report for those of you who get your financial news here. But we'll work on it and figure it out. In the meantime, that was Tyree Glenn we just heard in his orchestra, Tyree's Tune. For that, it was the Manhattan Transfer, Sing, You Sinners. Ahead of them, Gene Krupa with Neat O'Day, Roy Eldridge on the trumpet there. Thanks for the Boogie Ride. And we started everything the last half hour. We had Mead Lux Lewis and Honky Tonk Train. That brings us up to date at 5:44. That time for maybe one more song, maybe two. Let's hear this one.
1: I put a nickel.

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0: All right, that's going to just about wrap it up for us. That was Rita Moreno and the cast of West Side Story, America. That was the last of our sort of Independence Day nods. And we also had Rose Murphy in there, a busy line from Rose, one of her most famous numbers, maybe her most famous. And that brings us to the end of the show, and thank you for listening this week. We will be back next Monday doing the same thing all over again. And in the meantime, Dr. Bob's in the house, and the Bebopping with Dr. Bob show will be on momentarily. I did want to let you know about one thing happening in Bensalem. The Trevose Horticultural Society is going to meet on Tuesday, August the 11th at 7:30 p.m. at the Bensalem Senior Center located at 1850 Byberry Road in Bensalem. The featured program will be Flavorful Flora, Enjoying Edible Flowers. There's a suggested donation of $5. For more details about the program, you can call them 215-460-8853, or you can visit trevosegardeners.org, or you can check them out on Facebook.
1: 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I know we're going to have a good time.
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3: Hi, I'm Peter Sagal, and I am the second funniest person in my family, next to my late uncle, Ted Skolnick, a delightful man a dozen times sharper and wittier than I've ever been. But not a lot of people ever got to know that about him, maybe because he spent most of his life hiding his ostomy bag due to his severe Crohn's disease. 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
0: All right, to the tunes, or the strains, I guess, of Benny Goodman. I'll be all right, and his orchestras, and that's their version of goodbye. I'll say goodbye. Thanks for listening this week, and please stay tuned for Dr. Bob Smith coming up next with Bebopping with Dr. Bob.

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Good evening. Welcome to Bebop with Dr. Bob. I'm your host, Bob Smith. I'll be with you until 9 o'clock tonight, playing the best in rhythm and blues, some blues and gospel added in. And if you want to get in touch with us at the studio, please give us a call at 215-674-8002. I'd be glad to take any comments, requests, or anything you may have to offer. Start things off with Louis Jordan and his Timpani Five, doing the original Saturday Night Fish Fry.

stem. Fooling around, just me and him. We decided we could use a little something to eat, so we went to a house on Rampart Street. 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And before we could even bat an eye, we were

0: All right. Boy, I haven't played that in a dog's age. The Ladins on Central from 1957 with Did It. Before that, the Whorls, Bobby Ralph and the Whorls on X from 1955 with Tis Night. Before that, the Lyrics on Harlem from 1959 with Oh Please Love Me. And before that, the Mac Sisters with Buddy Johnson Orchestra on Decca from 1939 with Stop Pretending, So Hip You See. And we start off with Louis Jordan and his Timpani Five long record, almost 5.5 minutes, with Saturday Night Fish Fry on Decca, I believe, from 1949. All right, let's take care of some business. It's about 19 minutes after 6. You're listening to Bebop with Dr. Bob. And we need to take care of a little bit of business. So from the Community Bulletin Board, the Council Rock class of 1976 is celebrating 50 years since graduation, and they're welcoming grads and faculty from the class of 76 to enjoy a reunion of friends and memories. Dinner and dancing will take place at the Makefield Highlands Golf Club on Woodside Road in Yardley on Saturday, September 19th from 6 to 10 p.m. A full weekend of activities is being planned, so please visit becouncilrock.org. That's becouncilrock.org. For details, including recommended travel accommodations, reunion registration, and ticket information. You can also check out the Council Rock Class of 76 group on Facebook for updates. 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So there you go.
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0: New Orleans, Mardi Gras, City of Fiesta, Cradle of Jazz, Canal Street, Bobian, Rampart Street, and a street named Desire. And now the King Odom Quartet, way down on Basin Street.
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All right, the Imperials on Derby from 1954. Why Did You Leave Me? Tough record, very tough. Before that, the King Odin 4 from NBC's Swing Time radio show from 1948 with Basin Street Blues. And before that, the Impressors on Cub from 1958 with Do You Love Me? Do You Love Her? And we start off with Violinaires on Checker from 1964 with the gospel record of the hour, Things That Worry Me. All right, it's about 6:34. Let's get into the soul record of the week. This one's pretty common, but I love the record, and I haven't played it in, I don't know, 8 years or so. Cornelius Brothers, Sister Rose, and on Atlantic Artists, 1972, Too Late to Turn Back Now.

All right. The Kids on Post, unreleased from 1954 with Miss Lucy, which is Real Good Mama by the Moonglows. And before that, Little Walter on Chess from 1959 with Everything Is Going to Be All Right. And we started off the Cornelius Brothers and Sister Rose with On United Artists from 72 with Too Late to Turn Back Now. All right, it's about 6:43. You listen to Bebop with Dr. Bob. I'm your host, Bob Smith. We're here every Monday night from 6 to 9. We're going to continue now with the keynotes on Apollo from 1957 with One Little Kiss.

I wasn't getting much younger, so I just made the change. 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

0: Guess I was mighty green. But I've stocked up, 'cause I've gotten wise. I got enough for 24 guys. I didn't like it the first time, but oh, how it grew on me. I didn't like it the first time, but oh, how it grew on me.
1: All right, Julia Lee and her friend and her boyfriends from On Capitol from 1949 with the spinach song, I Didn't Like It the First Time. Julia Lee begins her career in the 20s and sings with her father and then records with her brother in 27, I believe, maybe 29, somewhere in there. But she doesn't really become well-known until post-war. On Capitol, where she gets a lot of airplay. All right. So before that, K-Star. You remember K-Star. K-Star and Group on Capitol as well from 1952 with I Waited a Little Too Long. And we started off with the keynotes on Apollo from 1957 with One Little Kiss. All right. We need to take care of some business, and we'll get back to the music. 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

other morning, about half past six, his shirt was on backwards and in a terrible fix. 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

All right. Unreleased. Jive Chords, 1960 with Why Can't You Be True on Al John. Before that, Lil Green on RCA Victor from 1946 with No Good Man. And we started off the Joy Larks on Snag from 1959 with Betty My Love. All right, it's about 7:03 and a half about. Not that we can be that precise. But it's time for the old blues record of the week. This week we're going to do Robert Johnson, accompanied on his own guitar. Came out on Vocalion from 1936. This is from his first session in San Antonio. Then he does a Dallas session in 37, and that's it. And he was a humble man in the sense that he was embarrassed to perform or record, at least. I don't know about performing, but record. And so they'd set him up in one room, and then they'd run the wires under the door, and he turns back to the door and record or play, and they would record. And so this is from his first session, Sweet Home Chicago. You may know it. It's a lot of people do it. 1936.

All right, Jayhawks on Flash, 1956, with Love Train. Jayhawks are uneven. They do some terrific stuff, and then they do some really mediocre stuff. But this is good. For that, Lemon Squeezer, Jimmy Wilson and his All-Stars on Aladdin from 1952. A lot of people do this topic. Earliest one I know of is Charlie Pickett with Let Me Squeeze Your Lemon. I think it's a blues song, 1927, if I recall correctly. And you know, Four Barons did, I think, this version on Regent, which were the Larks. And the Sultans on States did Lemon Squeeze and Daddy. So it's a fairly common theme. And then we started off with Robert Johnson on Vocalion from 1936 with Sweet Home Chicago. All right, let's continue now with the Orioles on Jubilee Unreleased from 1952 with I'm Beginning to Think You Care for Me.

0: All right. Pee-wee Creighton and Group on VJ from 1957 with Peace of Mind. And before that, The Passions on Autocon from 1960 with Gloria. Everybody does it. I remember in the early 60s, everybody was singing that song. All these a cappella groups. All right. And we start off with the Orioles on Jubilee Unreleased from 1952 with I'm Beginning to Think You Care for Me. All right, it's about 7:22. We need to take care of some business, and we'll come back with the gospel record of the hour, the Revelators on G&G from 1946 with the Walk Together Children. But first, we need to take care of this. 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

Okay, the Jacks on RPM from 1955 with Mike Holmesy Hart. For that Fine Fine Baby, Jake Porter and the Laurels on Combo from 1955. And we start off with the Revelators on G&G from 1946 with the Walk Together Children. All right, it's about 7:34. Let's do the demo of the week. This is the Clefs. It came out of that the DC archive. Put out on Baron in 1973, recorded around 52. And it was recorded as the Clefs, came out on Baron as the Ontarios, and it's called Sorry. Here you go.

All right, the Ravens on King from 1948 with Honey. Maith Marshall was in the group. They had recorded it previously on Hub in 46 with Ollie Jones doing the tenor work. And he was replaced by Maith Marshall. Before that, Sirline, Prisoners, unreleased, recorded for Sun, came out on Charlie. I guess it came out on a boot first in like 71 or so. Recorded in 54, but unreleased. And we started off with the Clefs slash on Ontario's on from the DC archive. Came out on Baron in 73, recorded around 52 with Sorry. All right, it's about 7:43. Let's continue with the unreleased Four Buddies. We have a lot of unreleased stuff this week from 1951. Moonlight in Your Eyes.

0: All right, Early Platters on Federal from 1956, the Bear Battle Boogie. And before that, Sometimes I'm Happy, Mildred Bailey with the Delta Rhythm Boys on Decca from 1941. And we started off with the Four Buddies on Savoy, unreleased from 1951 with Moonlight in Your Eyes. All right, we need to take care of some business, and we'll get back to the music. 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

And this was one of my first recordings when I left the old country without a passport, Memphis, Tennessee. This tune's called Harlem Bound. Started out in Memphis in 1932, playing a little blues and a little boogie too, but I left that town. Yes, I left that town.

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